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He had underlined in red,

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The devil went down to Georgia. He was looking for a soul to steal. He was in a bind because he was way behind and he was willing to make a deal. When he came across this young man sawing on a fiddle and playing it hot, and the devil jumped up on a hickory stump and said, "Boy, let me tell you what. 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
1: It's what's happening in the Valley. 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
0: It's what's happening in the Valley. In the early part of August at the Franklin County Fairgrounds, it's Soul Fest 2026. 3 days of music, speakers, family activities, food, and camping. And as we look towards the Franklin County Fair, August is filled with exhibit registrations, craft submissions, livestock prep, as we look forward to the fair in the first part of September. And Court Square in Greenfield hosts the family-oriented Fridays on the

0: 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And then, of course, farmers markets in Greenfield Orange, Shelburne Falls, and Northfield.
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Ah, the Pioneer Valley. The food. The local brews. The festivals and fairs. The fresh air and the views. And did I mention the local brews? Okay, just making sure. This is 92.3 The Outlaw.

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0: It's what's happening in the Valley. 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

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There's no card you have to carry. You just have to listen to the right music. And in Franklin County, that music is found right here on 92.3, The Outlaw.

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0: Whether you've lived here your whole life or you're just passing through on I-91, we're glad you found us. 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

0: 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Beyond the Headlines takes a deeper look into the news stories and happenings of the week to get a better understanding of the effects they might have on our local community.
1: Good morning and welcome to Beyond the Headlines. Thank you so much for spending part of your Sunday morning with us. And this week on Beyond the Headlines, we begin with the City of Greenfield's new $70 million budget for the fiscal year 2027, which begins on July 1st. City leaders say there wasn't much room to spare this year. It was an extraordinarily tight budget season. City Council President Laura Wondolowski says protecting core priorities guided the final vote. And we begin the conversation with her with audio from our sister station, WHMP, in Northampton.
2: We just passed the operating budget for Greenfield, so $70 million. There's a little bit of pain to go around to everybody. It's a tight budget year, as nobody is surprised. We had cuts to a number of different departments. Schools, we were able to work with the schools and pass a budget that they wanted, that we could afford, that doesn't make any cuts to, you know, basic services for our kids, which I think is really important. We've got to invest in our future, and that's our children. And, you know, there were things that were painful to let go of. Part of the debate was over the recreation room after school program, which is run by, you know, Greenfield Rec Department. There was a full-time position that was cut in the mayor's budget. We're trying to figure out how, with maybe increasing the cost of the program, because we don't charge very much to families. They did increase it a little bit for the coming year, that we can continue to provide that service. So we're going to come back at it. If things pass the state budget and there's unrestricted general money increase that is right now in the proposed Senate version, there'll be some more money that comes to Greenfield, so we're hoping to advocate that some of that new money might go to the rec program. So my hope is to bring together the mayor with her staff and the rec department, see what creative solutions we can have, because the city council across the board was supportive of the rec, but we can't add money to budgets, we can only cut. Mm-hmm. So it really tied our hands as a city council.
3: Except that I think you can add, if you adopt that state law, you could add to the school budget.
2: We can, and we did adopt that state law originally, and then we reinforced it this last spring. So, yeah, the school budget's the only place where we can add, but only up to the levy limit, so the amount that we can tax before we go over the override.
3: Right. You can only increase to the levy limit, and do you also have to designate where the money's going to come from? Because you have to have a balanced budget. So if you're going to increase X budget, you're going to have to decrease Y or Z. Do you have to designate? Because that's the question I asked here on the show. Fine, we want more money for schools. Got it. Tell me where the money's coming from. And do you have to actually answer that question?
2: We do have to answer that question. So, you know, and the hard thing is, like, looking at a tight budget like this, you know, people were looking at kind of an unrestricted budget area from the police department, which was $54,000. That doesn't get you very much, you know. Mm-hmm. So it was not going to get us that full position, even if we totally, and it's from different line items. So if you're adding to salary, you have to cut from salary elsewhere. So I couldn't even do expenses.
3: So this budget actually leaves a lot of positions either unfilled or departments who certainly did not receive what they had requested. How do you, as a city councilor and as president of the city council, Laura Wondolowski, how do you go about balancing, I guess that is the right word, these competing interests? Because some people say police really matter, and they say no, schools matter more. And some people say fire and public safety, no, schools matter more. And these are all really important. Public works really matters.
2: It does.
3: All infrastructure really matters. Those capital improvements, you defer the maintenance, you're going to pay two or three or four or five times as much down the road. So you've got to stay on top of that as a responsible city official. But how do you do this? How do you perform the balancing act?
2: I think for me, it's looking from year to year, and you got to look at the big picture. Where was that department last year? I try and look at, like, last year we increased that group. So this year they might not be able to fill the positions, so that it's spread out among the departments. You've got to look at it holistically. We do have to look at the whole budget and not have pet projects, because at the end of the day, that's not going to help the whole city.
3: So, big headlines in the Greenfield Recorder on Friday. In addition to Council OK's the $70 million budget, and there are quotes from you in that story. We'll come back to that, but I want to make sure we have some time to spend on this story, a sidebar, but a headline, Dateline Greenfield, accounting errors stymie capital projects, state will not certify free cash, retained earnings without an audit. It's a significant matter because we hear a lot about what's called free cash. It's not free and it's not cash, but it is money that is available to the municipality in one form or another. So tell us about that, because this is really quite extraordinary. Millions of dollars the city has, and you can't spend it because it can't be certified. That is, the number can't be certified. And I learned this from the Greenfield Recorder article. I didn't know that the entire finance department had resigned at some point, and therefore work that needed to be done to present the numbers and to the state for certification, which would then allow the money to be spent by the city, never happened. Maybe you could give us some of the background and explain where all that stands now.
2: Yeah. So free cash is basically, if you don't spend money on a project, it hasn't been allocated, then it's available to go back into the general budget. It could be retained earnings, et cetera. So you have to, I think it's after the end of the previous fiscal year, you pretty much got until, I think, December to get that certified as a state as, okay, you've done all your bookkeeping right, and that money is available to then be used in the current year, however you want to use it. And we, as a city council, anything that's new spending, have to approve that. So it's still not like, mayor has a checkbook and can do whatever they want. As you alluded to, Bill, when the new administration of Ginny DeSorger came in, some of the key financial folks from the previous administration quit. I have been told that that the folks who remained didn't want to work with the new mayor. And so there was a lot of acrimony within our system for those first 6 months. Some other folks left, and as you know, I don't know if it was the entire finance department, but it was pretty close to it. And so Ginny was left, Mayor DeSorger was left with a really tough situation of rebuilding both the knowledge and the skills. So the folks that she brought in, were a temporary stopgap. And so what we're left with was just thousands of line items that need to be gone through. And that's why they weren't able to finish the audit. So we met with the Department of Revenue last Wednesday, an hour before the city council meeting. And that's when we got the information. And it was it wasn't the full council. It was myself, the vice chair of the council, Vice President Garrett, the mayor, and the finance team.
3: And you're quoted in this article in the Greenfield Recorder as saying, in essence, the city council had not been advised that there was a problem with spending this money or having the certification done. And I'd like to hear more about that and perhaps this comment on this paragraph from the story in the Recorder. Mayor Ginny DeSorger said the city will have to look at the retained earnings program to consider which ones are most urgently needed and may require the city to borrow money to complete while waiting for the numbers to be certified. However, the finance director cautioned that until an audit is completed, the city's ability to borrow might be negatively impacted. Tell us about that.
2: Yeah, we're in a really tough place. I was really angry and kind of stunned when I was in the meeting because we didn't have any inkling that there was an issue. So, you know, the mayor has said like she didn't know that they weren't going to certify free cash, but you know, there's a discrepancy between. They've got to get through the numbers. I mean, that's the bigger issue. We meet with the mayor every month.
3: And we the city
2: me,
3: council.
2: Myself and Vice President Garrett, you know, before city council meetings, we sit down. I share what we're thinking about with the city council, what's coming up on our agenda. You know, we get information from the mayor, what she's thinking about. So, you know, I was dumbfounded that this hasn't come up, that there was an issue. I didn't realize that the audits hadn't been completed. You know, I from running a nonprofit organizations and, you know, working for a nonprofit now, being involved in the finance side of it, you know, we were late on our audit. We got extensions because we switched our CRM. So, you know, our database and financial system. So, you know, it took us a while to go through a bunch of entries. So this stuff happens, but our board knew about it. Everybody knew that this was happening.
3: So this was or was not a surprise to the council that the free cash, was not going to be certified by the state. And again, for our listeners, I don't know, free cash, simplest way to think about this, but also accurate, I believe, the money you received minus what you spent is your free cash from last year, but you can't spend it again or until the state certifies that amount.
2: Correct.
3: Greenfield's free cash has not been certified.
2: That's
3: a
2: right.
3: Long time after the fact, and you can't spend the money because the state won't allow you to spend the money until you actually can prove you have it. And these books were not in order. Is that a fair summary?
2: That is a fair summary. No, the city council did not know that this was coming. You know, there were whispers, but you know, like I don't like listening to whispers because there's political implications of. People saying, oh, there's no free cash. So, but we as a city council need to know that information. It needs to be presented at our Ways and Means Committee so that we can do our due diligence and be helpful.
4: Where do you go from here with this inability to say the, not knowing really whether you're in a deficit or how deep a deficit you're in? Where do you go from here?
2: I'm going to go on the optimist, and maybe there's more money, and we just didn't know it was there. But we'll see. Look.
3: How long will it take? The state must have told you something.
2: Probably about four to 5 months. They were saying maybe October. So the good news is working with Department of Revenue, we will get resources, an accounting firm who will come in because our – you know, our team just, it's not big enough to go to do the day-to-day plus mm-hmm. go back through old records.
4: Examined forensically.
2: You know, yeah, exactly. So that's a lot of work. I know, you know, I mentioned the organization I work for, you know, we were going through some stuff and man, it's just such a like down the rabbit hole with each thing. Like, oh, what is that? Okay, we got to get, you know, and that's, nothing wrong with it, but you gotta take the time. So it's going to take time. We're going to have the resources of the state and accounting firms to help us straighten that out.
4: That you'll have to pay for.
2: that we will have to pay for, and they said they will take it out of our state aid, so we don't even have to like write a check because we can't write the checks for things that we haven't appropriated. I think the other thing we do, and I meant it's in the article, I mentioned that each month what we get for our Ways and Means Committee are financial orders, and what I want to start seeing, and I'm going to put a motion in front of the council next month, is better financial statements from the departments. We as a council need to see, you know, what's our cash flow? What's the, it doesn't have to be like day to day because, you know, that's a lot of things that are moving in a city, but we don't get the same sort of, and I don't know if other towns get it, you know, we've never gotten it since I've been on council. So, you know, it hasn't been part of what we're looking at day to day. I want to look at retained earnings. You know, how are we doing? Are we going up or down from year to year?
3: Retained earnings from what?
2: From our revolving accounts. So, you know, like if you look at your sewer, are you bringing in as much from, you know, water and sewer, people paying for it, as you're spending out?
4: As you're flushing out.
2: Yeah. literally.
4: Had to get one in, Bill.
2: You know, and then we're going to have to make...
3: a day without a poop joke, really. What's it worth? Well, I would love to hear more about how Greenfield's going to come to grips with this problem, where you don't know if you're hundreds of thousands of dollars to the good or $1 million or more to the bad. I mean, you just don't know at this point.
2: Yeah.
3: That's a very difficult terrain to transverse. Could you tell us a bit more about some other aspect of the what is happening in Greenfield, particularly around jobs? Bay State, Franklin County, is a big employer. This story from the Recorder saying there might be layoffs at Bay State, Franklin County, at the Greenfield Hospital and Medical Center, that must be a disturbing headline for you.
2: Oh, it's really concerning. You know, we've got the nurses who don't have a contract, and so there's that going on, and then the potential for layoffs, and, you know, it's not clear from the article. Have the layoffs happened? Are they maybe going to happen? But, you know, again, Bay State is a really important employer. And what it looks like, it's IT jobs and other types of jobs. So, you know, it's not just the... We know that medical staff are really being recruited and needed right now. So, you know, if those types of jobs, they're going to find something elsewhere, unfortunately, and commute elsewhere. But some of these other jobs are going to be tough to replace for people.
3: Do you have any indication whether this is going to affect care and the quality of care in Greenfield?
2: I mean, you always worry about that because if your systems are, you know, not operating as well, how does that impact care? It's a big question.
4: What is the economic... How would you characterize the economic development strategy of Greenfield?
2: You know, I look at, we are looking at a whole bunch of new projects coming in. We have the co-op that's expanding and moving into the first floor of Wilson. We have several new housing projects that are in the process of being built. So we know that there are employers in Greenfield who can't fill jobs because people can't find places to live. So part of our strategy has been making sure that we start building out the housing and the vitality of downtown that will attract other businesses that will allow people to live and work and play in Greenfield.
3: Mm-hmm. It's a chicken and the egg problem in some ways, which is
2: always
3: how do you get the people downtown? Well, there have to be businesses for them to go to, but the businesses can't really make a profit if there aren't the people who need the housing. I mean, there are a lot of moving parts to economic development.
2: Always are, you know, and I was out to dinner on Sunday night, and the Green River Festival is happening, and our parking garage that people sometimes don't like to park in because it seems too city, was completely full. And, you know, restaurants were full. People were walking around Ice Cream Alley. You were all the way down the block. I heard one of the nights the running out of ice cream. So things like that bring people into our town, and they get to see the amazing businesses and opportunities and get them to come back. We've got to get Hawks and Reed back and running. It's was a music venue. I know there's conversations.
4: They've been shut down for a while.
2: Yeah.
4: Okay.
2: Yeah. Due to some personal issues with the family that runs it. So got to figure out how we can get that back because it's sitting vacant. Cocina Lupita, that had a food inside the building, they had to move back. They're now in Turner's Falls in a storefront. So, you know, we're losing businesses when things like that close. And, you know, one night with a concert brings a lot of people into town.
4: So those are the kind of things keep you optimistic.
2: They are. You know, it's hard because you can't always see it. But if you walk by and see the facade coming down from Wilson's, we've got a new dessert and ice cream and place coming in. So I see the, like, brick by brick that's starting to happen.
4: And coming full circle to the Juneteenth event, it was held on the grounds of Greenfield Community College. How is the college?
2: It's such an important anchor for our community. You know, it's the only community college in Franklin County. It's only college in Franklin County. And the workforce development work that they do, you know, having free community college is such a game changer. We know that people are coming from Hampshire and Hamden County as well to attend GCC. I was glad to see that the big deficit that they thought they were going to have, they figured it out and worked it. I don't know if there's going to be any job layoffs. It looks like there won't be any layoffs. So, you know, that community colleges are preparing people for the jobs of right now. And, you know, whether it's farms or advanced manufacturing, we're seeing that those folks are getting jobs right away.
1: That is Greenfield City Council President Laurel Wondolowski here on Beyond the Headlines. News and notes now on Beyond the Headlines. A special town meeting is set for the town of Orange for tomorrow night at 7 p.m. in the Ruth B. Smith Auditorium. Residents will be voting on the town budget for the 2027 fiscal year. A minimum of 75 registered voters will be needed to form a quorum for that meeting. Again, it is set for 7 p.m. tomorrow at the Ruth B. Smith Auditorium. One of the big stories of the past week was Montague voters approving funding for a new town library. The controversial plan to exceed the limits of Proposition 2.5 to fund the library passed with 1,593 votes for the plan, 1,248 votes against. That was according to totals released Wednesday night by Montague Town Clerk Wendy Bogus. The vote will still need to be officially certified. Voter turnout was predictably strong, with 38.73% of Montague voters casting ballots. The new library would be located at 38 Avenue Way in Turner's Falls and would replace the historic Carnegie Library at 201 Avenue A. The town's portion of the project is expected to be $12.4 million. A renovation of the Carnegie Library would have cost the town roughly $17 million. And back to the city of Greenfield, which announced this week that it is raising their water and sewer rates by 9% beginning on January 1st of next year. According to a statement from the city, the rate increase will provide funding for catastrophic emergencies, support necessary equipment purchases for the DPW, and fund maintenance for the water and sewer infrastructure. Charlemont's Chief of Police Jason Pelletier will be resigning at the end of this fiscal year. Officer Kyle Sweeney will become the interim chief effective July 1st. Pelletier has served the Charlemont Police Department for 10 years, and he's been chief since 2022. Meanwhile, the Orange Fire Department has gone more than 18 weeks without a chief, and they'll be waiting a little while longer to find one after the select board withdrew their offers to two candidates, Tim Matthews, a captain in the Orange Fire Department, and Kevin Grebinar from Manchester, New Hampshire. A new search committee will be organized to continue the search. Thank you so much for joining us this week on Beyond the Headlines. Our thanks to the folks at our sister station, WHMP Radio in Northampton, for providing some of the audio heard on Beyond the Headlines. Join us again next week for another edition of Beyond the Headlines. 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
0: This has been Beyond the Headlines, a weekly news and public affairs program taking a deeper look into the news stories and happenings of the week. 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

I walked through a county courthouse square. On a park bench, an old man was sitting there. I said, "Your old courthouse is kind of run down." He said, "No, it'll do for our little town." I said, "Your old flagpole has leaned a little bit, and that's a ragged old flag you got hanging on it." He said, "Have a seat." And I sat down. "Is this the first time you've been to our little town?" I said, "I think it is." He said, "I don't like to brag, but we're kind of proud of that ragged old flag. You see, we got a little hole in that flag there when Washington took it across the Delaware. And it got powder burned the night that Francis Scott Key sat watching it write and say, 'Can you see?' And it got a bad rip in New Orleans with Pakenham and Jackson tugging at its seams. And it almost fell at the Alamo beside the Texas flag, but she waved on, though. She got cut with a sword at Chancellorsville, and she got cut again at Shiloh Hill. There was Robert E. Lee, Beauregard, and Bragg, and the south wind blew hard on that ragged old flag. On Flanders Field in World War I, she got a big hole from a Bertha gun. She turned blood red in World War II. She hung limp and low a time or two. She was in Korea, Vietnam. She went where she was sent by her Uncle Sam. She waved from our ships upon the briny foam, and now they've about quit waving back here at home. In her own good land here, she's been abused.

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saw the old man's face. Front page obituary, he was a millionaire. He left his fortune to some guy he barely knew. His kids were mad as hell.

0: 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Wait. 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Yes, it is. That's exactly what it is.
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0: It's not that the music on The Outlaw is better than the music on other country stations. 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That's exactly what it is.
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know this old world is full of singers, but just a few are chosen to tear your heart out when they sing. Imagine life without them. All your radio heroes

You know the heart of country music still beats in Luke the Drifter. You can tell it when he sang I Saw the Light. Old Marty, Hank and Lefty, why I can feel them right here with me.

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The word outlaw has a romantic, nostalgic meaning, like Robin Hood or Billy the Kid. 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

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And we've decided that City Slickers love the Outlaws of Country as much as we do. 92.3, The Outlaw.

We've done some talking, me and the horse. And we've decided that City Slickers love the outlaws of country as much as we do. 92.3, The Outlaw.

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Oh, and we all wondered if she would. 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

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Everything's gonna be all right, Papa. They're teaching us a lesson today. We're learning pretty well, too. We've already learned a whole lot of stuff already. Things like

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1: 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Them young boys trying to sing country music are cute, I guess. 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

We don't want to hurt anyone's feelings by saying the Outlaw is where you find real country music. But, hell, they'll get over it. This is 92.3, The Outlaw.

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The food. The local brews. The festivals and fairs. The fresh air and the views. And did I mention the local brews? Okay, just making sure. 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

0: And you're looking for the masters, the greats, the legends. 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